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Sweet Home Alabama. It's Lynyrd Skynyrd on Retro Mix. They actually all went to school together and named the group after a gym teacher they had named Lynyrd Skynyrd. All right, we're in the mix. Phil Collins, In the Air Tonight. You got it on Retro Mix.

0: Paradise City. It's Guns N' Roses in the mix on Retro Mix. They are on tour right now. Actually, they just wrapped up a leg of their tour. The first part of their tour was all in Florida, and they finished that up last week. Now they packed up all their gear and are headed to Europe. They'll be there until July when they come back here and run through the rest of their tour in September. All right, Madonna now, Justify My Love in the mix on Retro Mix.
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0: Sweet Emotion, that's Aerosmith on Retro Mix. And Aerosmith fans, this is one of those, wow, I didn't think we'd get this moments. Steven Tyler gearing up for a major solo comeback. It's a pretty big deal considering how serious his vocal injury was back in 2023 and the fact that Aerosmith had already retired from touring. It's not just a couple of guest spots either. It's a full 32-date world tour, and he's going to be doing both Aerosmith classics and his own material. He did a couple of shows already and sort of proved that he could still command a stage and that his voice was still strong, so looking forward to seeing him back on the road. 855-40-RETRO is our number if we can do anything for you. Music coming up from Ice House, also Prince, Janet Jackson, and more.
1: 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We'll be right back.
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Daryl Hall and John Oates on Retro Mix. And if you've seen the Michael Jackson biopic, you probably noticed that Janet isn't in it. And apparently that's for a very simple reason. LaToya says that they asked her and she declined, very politely. The interesting thing is that she still says she supports Jafar Jackson in the film, though. So it sounds like it's not drama. She's just keeping distance on her own terms. Here she is with Escapade.

Little Red Corvette, that's Prince on Retro Mix. And there are a lot of different elements of color associated with Prince. Of course, Little Red Corvette was that song. But more commonly, Prince is associated with the color purple. Yet his sister says that wasn't even his favorite color. He said his favorite color was actually orange. All right, John Mellencamp, Hurts So Good. You got it in the mix on Retro Mix.

0: She Bop, that's Cyndi Lauper in the mix on Retro Mix, and she just wrapped up her Vegas residency at Caesar's Palace earlier this month, and she's done with her farewell tour that wrapped up at the end of last year. So if you want to see Cyndi, you're gonna have to leave the country to do it. She's got a couple performances next month, one in the Bahamas and one in Portugal. All right, 855-40-RETRO is our number if we could play you a song, or you could get us on the web at RetroMixRadio.com.
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Separate Ways, Worlds Apart. That's Journey on Retro Mix, a real rock star. Likewise, this next song, Michael Jackson was very deliberately trying to make a real rock song, not just a pop song dressed up like one. And he brought in Eddie Van Halen for the guitar solo at the end, and that gave it the exact jolt it needed. Then the video pushed it even further, because instead of just being another big Thriller single, it turned into a sharp, memorable anti-violence statement that also just happened to be really catchy and a fantastic song. Beat It is in the mix on Retro Mix.

That's Soft Cell on Retro Mix. And Blondie was formed in the 70s in New York, in the same neighborhood as Patti Smith, the Ramones, the New York Dolls, and the Talking Heads. They all have sort of that new wave punk thing going on. But Blondie took this to number one. Call Me is in the mix on Retro Mix.

into the time machine with us. Let's go on a sonic journey through the decades. From bell bottoms to big hair, Retro Mix has got you covered.

0: It's the Knack, My Sharona on Retro Mix. And Doug Feger of the Knack wrote that song. He said he was 25 when he wrote it, but it was actually written from the perspective of a 14-year-old boy. All right, here's our number, 855-40-RETRO. If you got a request, call us. Music coming up from Queen. Also, Amy Grant, Electric Light Orchestra, and more.
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Kiss, that's General Public on Retro Mix. And Amy Grant is known as the Queen of Christian Pop. She actually had the first Christian album to go platinum. Got a star on the Hollywood Walk of Fame in 2006. And 3 Grammy nominations for this hit, Baby Baby. It's in the mix on Retro Mix.

on Retro Mix, and Jeff Lynn says that ELO basically became one of the biggest bands in the world while he was just in this really crazy creative hot streak, writing songs ridiculously fast and almost acting like the whole thing was no big deal. Here they are with Don't Bring Me Down on Retro Mix.

0: Obsession. It's Animotion on Retro Mix. That's actually a cover. The original version of the song was featured in the 1983 film A Night in Heaven. 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Here's our phone number if we could play something for you. 855-40-RETRO. 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

0: True Faith, that's New Order on Retro Mix. That was a big deal for them because they were in a rough spot financially and creatively, and suddenly they had just 10 days to come up with something that could actually move the needle for the band. So they brought in producer Stephen Haig, and the result was that really sharp mix of synth pop and New Order's usual melancholy, which is probably why the song reached a much bigger audience than a lot of their earlier singles. 855-40-RETRO is our number if we can do anything for you. Casey and the Sunshine Band coming up, also Bananarama, Salt-N-Pepa, and more.
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I heard a rumor that's Bananarama on Retro Mix. Bananarama started off as a sort of a cheeky, lighthearted London trio doing these little random gigs in just bars and pubs and clubs. And then somehow that messy homemade start turned into one of the biggest pop success stories ever to come out of the UK. They kept reinventing themselves as they got bigger. They survived lineup changes and internal drama, and they still ended up holding the record for the most UK hits by an all-female group. This next group, also from England, Orchestral Maneuvers in the Dark, or OMD for short, Dreaming, is in the mix on Retro Mix.

Push It. That's Salt and Pepper on Retro Mix. And coming up this fall, they're going to be going on tour alongside TLC and En Vogue. If you're into 90s R&B, that is a concert you're going to have to go to. All right, Pat Benatar, also on tour this summer. We Belong in the Mix on Retro Mix.

0: Burning Up. That's Madonna on Retro Mix. That was one of the first songs that Madonna ever did. It was part of a three-song demo that actually got her her record deal. It didn't make it on the Hot 100 charts when it was released as her second single, but it was a minor club hit, which was enough to keep her in the limelight long enough to get the song Holiday out, which of course blew up and made her an international superstar. All right, 855-40-RETRO is our toll-free number to get a request on the radio. Coming back with music from Hall & Oates, also Janet Jackson, Blondie, and more.
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Sledgehammer. It's Peter Gabriel on Retro Mix. And Peter Gabriel was Earth conscious before it was cool. Back in 1991, he is the first artist that said, no, I'm not going to release any CDs in the long box format. That creates too much extra packaging. And instead, he forced his CDs to be sold in the shrink-wrap jewel cases that became standard going forward. All right, we are in the mix. ABBA, Dancing Queen on Retro Mix.

Nasty. It's Janet Jackson on Retro Mix. And there actually was a TV show called Nasty Boys. It only lasted 4 months, aired on NBC in 1990. And they used a modified version of that song for the show's theme song. All right, we're in the mix. 855-40-RETRO if you'd like to add something to our list tonight. Blondie, Rapture on Retro Mix.

0: 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Whitney Houston on the way next.
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Dreams. That's the remix. Fleetwood Mac on Retro Mix. One of those songs where you can actually hear and feel the heartbreak in it. Stevie Nicks wrote it right in the middle of all the relationship chaos while they were putting together Rumors. Then Lindsey Buckingham helped shape it into something way more hypnotic and layered than the really simple beginning of the song would make you expect. All that tension. And yet, it turned into Fleetwood Mac's only U.S. number one. Decades later, the song still keeps finding new life, constantly going viral on social media. All right, we're in the mix. Rockwell, Somebody's Watching Me on Retro Mix.

hour, Lips Are Sealed, the Go-Go's on Retro Mix. They were the first all-female band that both wrote their own songs and played all their own instruments that hit number one on the charts. Another group that is no stranger to being number one on the charts, Huey Lewis and the News. It's Hip to Be Square on Retro Mix. It's hip.

0: hats, the police, da-da-da-da. Sting says his son actually came up with that phrase. He said he never even paid him. So that's another possible lawsuit. All right, that does it for us this week at Retro Mix. We're out of time and out the door, but we'll be back again next week with more of your favorites from back in the day, mixed beat to beat and back to back. On behalf of DJ Joe Vinyl, my name's Christian Wheel. Have yourself a wonderful week. Stay safe, and we'll see you next time.
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Every Breath You Take. It's the Police on Retro Mix. A lot of people think that's a love song, but it's actually kind of dark. It's about a stalker. In fact, the Police had several dark songs that sounded kind of poppy. All right, Tina Marie now. It's Lover Girl.

Venus, that's Bananarama in the mix on Retro Mix. Now, this next song is Rod Stewart basically sitting down and telling you about one of those early life moments that seemed thrilling at the time and a lot more complicated once he was old enough to laugh about it. A fascinating thing about it, though, is that the song doesn't really behave like a big pop hit. It's long and loose and a little rambling, and it's got this mandolin part in the beginning, but somehow that's exactly what makes it feel so alive. Maggie May on Retro Mix.

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1: Can't touch this. Can't touch this. Can't touch this. Can't touch this.

0: You Can't Touch This. That's MC Hammer on Retro Mix. And that song was the number one played song on MTV of the year 1990. And that was no accident. The record label actually sent out free promotional copies of the song to fans with a letter asking them to call up MTV and request they play the song. That worked out for them. Here's our phone number if we could play something for you. 855-40-RETRO. Coming back with music from Paula Abdul, also Whitesnake, George Michael, and more.
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Smith's Ace of Base on Retro Mix. That was their first big international hit. Their second single that really blew up and made them big on the international stage. This guy, though, was already big when this song blew up. It's George Michael, and I Want Your Sex on Retro Mix.

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This next one is by girl group Seduction. Michelle Visage, April Harris on lead vocals. It's Two to Make It Right on Retro Mix.

0: Start Me Up. That's the Rolling Stones in the mix on Retro Mix. And the Rolling Stones are still making waves on the charts. This is the UK charts, the official physical singles chart. This is a list that looks at the best-selling tracks throughout the UK that are available on physical media. So you go out and buy a CD or a vinyl album, that's where this stuff goes on the charts. And it's great to know that people are still buying their music and it's not just all digital and streaming. 855-40-RETRO is our number if we could do something for you. Pat Benatar on the way next. Also music from Mariah Carey, Phil Collins, and more.
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Sweet Home Alabama. It's Lynyrd Skynyrd on Retro Mix. They actually all went to school together and named the group after a gym teacher they had named Lynyrd Skynyrd. All right, we're in the mix. Phil Collins, In the Air Tonight. You got it on Retro Mix.

0: Paradise City. It's Guns N' Roses in the mix on Retro Mix. They are on tour right now. Actually, they just wrapped up a leg of their tour. The first part of their tour was all in Florida, and they finished that up last week. Now they packed up all their gear and are headed to Europe. They'll be there until July when they come back here and run through the rest of their tour in September. All right, Madonna now, Justify My Love in the mix on Retro Mix.
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0: Sweet Emotion, that's Aerosmith on Retro Mix. And Aerosmith fans, this is one of those, wow, I didn't think we'd get this moments. Steven Tyler gearing up for a major solo comeback. It's a pretty big deal, considering how serious his vocal injury was back in 2023, and the fact that Aerosmith had already retired from touring. It's not just a couple of guest spots either. It's a full 32-date world tour, and he's going to be doing both Aerosmith classics and his own material. He did a couple of shows already and sort of proved that he could still command a stage and that his voice was still strong, so looking forward to seeing him back on the road. 855-40-RETRO is our number if we can do anything for you. Music coming up from Ice House, also Prince, Janet Jackson, and more.
1: 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We'll be right back.
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Daryl Hall and John Oates on Retro Mix. And if you've seen the Michael Jackson biopic, you probably noticed that Janet isn't in it. And apparently that's for a very simple reason. LaToya says that they asked her and she declined, very politely. The interesting thing is that she still says she supports Jafar Jackson in the film, though, so it sounds like it's not drama. She's just keeping distance on her own terms. Here she is with Escapade.

Little Red Corvette, that's Prince on Retro Mix. And there are a lot of different elements of color associated with Prince. Of course, Little Red Corvette was that song. But more commonly, Prince is associated with the color purple. Yet his sister says that wasn't even his favorite color. He said his favorite color was actually orange. All right, John Mellencamp, Hurts So Good. You got it in the mix on Retro Mix.

0: She Bop, that's Cyndi Lauper in the mix on Retro Mix, and she just wrapped up her Vegas residency at Caesars Palace earlier this month, and she's done with her farewell tour that wrapped up at the end of last year. So if you want to see Cyndi, you're gonna have to leave the country to do it. She's got a couple performances next month, one in the Bahamas and one in Portugal. All right, 855-40-RETRO is our number if we could play you a song, or you could get us on the web at RetroMixRadio.com.
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2: Well, they're Ronnie, Robert, and Charles Wilson, the Wilson brothers. They're actually cousins of Bootsy Collins. They are the Gap Band, Party Train, on Retro Mix.

Separate Ways, Worlds Apart. That's Journey on Retro Mix, a real rock star. Likewise, this next song, Michael Jackson was very deliberately trying to make a real rock song, not just a pop song dressed up like one. And he brought in Eddie Van Halen for the guitar solo at the end, and that gave it the exact jolt it needed. Then the video pushed it even further, because instead of just being another big Thriller single, it turned into a sharp, memorable anti-violence statement that also just happened to be really catchy and a fantastic song. Beat It is in the mix on Retro Mix.

Tainted Love, that Soft Cell on Retro Mix. And Blondie was formed in the 70s in New York, in the same neighborhood as Patti Smith, the Ramones, the New York Dolls, and the Talking Heads. They all have sort of that new wave punk thing going on. So Blondie took this to number one. Call Me is in the mix on Retro Mix.

0: It's the Knack, My Sharona on Retro Mix. And Doug Feger of the Knack wrote that song. He said he was 25 when he wrote it, but it was actually written from the perspective of a 14-year-old boy. All right, here's our number, 855-40-RETRO. If you got a request, call us. Music coming up from Queen. Also, Amy Grant, Electric Light Orchestra, and more.
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2: 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Hope you got shoes on right now so you can stomp along to this song as loud as possible. Queen, We Will Rock You on Retro Mix.

That's General Public on Retro Mix. And Amy Grant is known as the Queen of Christian Pop. She actually had the first Christian album to go platinum. Got a star on the Hollywood Walk of Fame in 2006. And 3 Grammy nominations for this hit, Baby Baby. It's in the mix on Retro Mix.

Lessons in Love. It's level 42 on Retro Mix. And Jeff Lynne says that ELO basically became one of the biggest bands in the world while he was just in this really crazy creative hot streak, writing songs ridiculously fast and almost acting like the whole thing was no big deal. Here they are with Don't Bring Me Down on Retro Mix.

Obsession. It's Animotion on Retro Mix. That's actually a cover. The original version of the song was featured in the 1983 film A Night in Heaven. This version, though, by Animotion with vocalists Astrid Plain and Bill Wadhams, ended up being their biggest hit on the charts, making it all the way to number 6 in 1984. Here's our phone number if we could play something for you. 855-40-RETRO.

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0: True Faith, that's New Order on Retro Mix. That was a big deal for them because they were in a rough spot financially and creatively, and suddenly they had just 10 days to come up with something that could actually move the needle for the band. So they brought in producer Stephen Haig, and the result was that really sharp mix of synth pop and New Order's usual melancholy, which is probably why the song reached a much bigger audience than a lot of their earlier singles. 855-40-RETRO is our number if we can do anything for you. Casey and the Sunshine Band coming up. Also Bananarama, Salt-N-Pepa, and more.
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1: Casey and the Sunshine Band currently celebrating 50 years of being a band, 5 decades of hits. This one was the first of 5 number ones and one of their signature songs. 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

I heard a rumor that's Bananarama on Retro Mix. Bananarama started off as a sort of a cheeky, lighthearted London trio doing these little random gigs in just bars and pubs and clubs. And then somehow that messy homemade start turned into one of the biggest pop success stories ever to come out of the UK. They kept reinventing themselves as they got bigger, they survived lineup changes and internal drama, and they still ended up holding the record for the most UK hits by an all-female group. This next group, also from England, Orchestral Maneuvers in the Dark, or OMD for short, Dreaming, is in the mix on Retro Mix.

Push It, that's Salt and Pepper on Retro Mix. And coming up this fall, they're going to be going on tour alongside TLC and En Vogue. If you're into 90s R&B, that is a concert you're going to have to go to. All right, Pat Benatar, also on tour this summer. We Belong, in the mix on Retro Mix.

0: Turn It Up. That's Madonna on Retro Mix. That was one of the first songs that Madonna ever did. It was part of a three-song demo that actually got her her record deal. It didn't make it on the Hot 100 charts when it was released as her second single, but it was a minor club hit, which was enough to keep her in the limelight long enough to get the song Holiday out, which of course blew up and made her an international superstar. All right, 855-40-RETRO is our toll-free number to get a request on the radio. Coming back with music from Hall & Oates, also Janet Jackson, Blondie, and more.
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Sledgehammer. It's Peter Gabriel on Retro Mix. And Peter Gabriel was Earth conscious before it was cool. Back in 1991, he is the first artist that said, no, I'm not going to release any CDs in the long box format. That creates too much extra packaging. And instead, he forced his CDs to be sold in the shrink-wrap jewel cases that became standard going forward. All right, we are in the mix. ABBA, Dancing Queen on Retro Mix.

Nasty. It's Janet Jackson on Retro Mix. And there actually was a TV show called Nasty Boys. It only lasted 4 months, aired on NBC in 1990. And they used a modified version of that song for the show's theme song. All right, we're in the mix. 855-40-RETRO if you'd like to add something to our list tonight. Blondie, Rapture on Retro Mix.

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3: Did you know that Whitney Houston almost got the role of Sandra Huxtable on The Cosby Show? She did not have a record deal yet, but she was so confident in her musical abilities that in order to keep her schedule free to tour, she turned it down because she wasn't able to commit to the full-time TV production schedule. 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

Dreams. That's the remix. Fleetwood Mac on Retro Mix. One of those songs where you can actually hear and feel the heartbreak in it. Stevie Nicks wrote it right in the middle of all the relationship chaos while they were putting together Rumors. Then Lindsey Buckingham helped shape it into something way more hypnotic and layered than the really simple beginning of the song would make you expect. All that tension, and yet it turned into Fleetwood Mac's only U.S. number one. Decades later, the song still keeps finding new life, constantly going viral on social media. All right, we're in the mix. Rockwell, Somebody's Watching Me on Retro Mix.

hour, Lips Are Sealed, the Go-Go's on Retro Mix. They were the first all-female band that both wrote their own songs and played all their own instruments that hit number one on the charts. Another group that is no stranger.

0: hats to police, to do do do da da da da. Sting says his son actually came up with that phrase. He said he never even paid him. So that's another possible lawsuit. All right, that does it for us this week at Retro Mix. We're out of time and out the door, but we'll be back again next week with more of your favorites from back in the day, mixed beat to beat and back to back. On behalf of DJ Joe Vinyl, my name's Christian Wheel. Have yourself a wonderful week. Stay safe, and we'll see you next time.
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1: Your Allegheny Communications forecast. Overnight will be mainly clear with a low of 59. Tomorrow, expect mostly sunny skies and hot weather with a chance of a thunderstorm in some areas during the afternoon. The high will reach 94 degrees. I'm Tri-State Area's meteorologist, Jason Caterina.

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Donna La Isla Bonita on Cumberland's Greatest Hits, Magic 100.5. Good morning, everybody. It's Colin Rose back with you on this Monday morning here on The Breakfast Show, brought to you by First People's Community Federal Credit Union. Here's Irene Cara.

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0: 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All right, let's check out five random facts for your Monday. And your number five random fact today is that only 15 of the 50 U.S. vice presidents have gone on to be president, including Joe Biden. Nine ascended after something happened to the president. Six were elected as president in their own right. Number four random fact for your Monday, it is possible to be denied in England. If you've committed a crime and are sentenced to at least 3 months in prison, the king and queen can denight you. Five people have been denighted in the past century. Number three random fact for your Monday, Jimi Hendrix and Joe Pesci were in the same band in the 1960s, just not at the same time. Early in both their careers, they briefly played guitar for a band called Joey D and the Starlighters. Number two random fact for Monday, the plural of barista is baristi. Now, baristas is also an acceptable plural form. And the number one random fact for your Monday, ostrich farms routinely have difficulties getting male ostriches to breed because they often find their human caretakers more attractive than female ostriches. How about that? Keep it right here. Taylor Dane is on the way next for you, plus your AccuWeather forecast. Right now, let's get that local news update.
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2: Good morning. I'm Owen Schweitzer with you in the Allegheny Communications newsroom. The primary matter for the agenda of the Monday, May 18th, Mineral County Board of Education meeting to be held at 5 p.m. in the administrative office at 36 Baker Place is the approval to move the office conference room at KHS, estimated at $18,000 to $20,000, funding coming from the Permanent Improvement Fund. And also the Cumberland Human Relations Commission's regularly scheduled public meeting will be held virtually at 12 p.m. on Monday, May the 18th. The meeting's agenda can be found on this station's website or the Allegheny Communications News Facebook page. And finally, families interested in enrolling students at Swan Meadows School for the next school year are invited to attend an open house on Thursday, May the 21st from 1 to 2 p.m. And if you see any other news happening, text news to 35651 with a check of local news. I'm Owen Schweitzer.
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1: Your Allegheny Communications Forecast. Today will be mostly sunny and hot with a chance of a thunderstorm in some areas this afternoon, reaching a high of 94. Tonight will be mainly clear with a low of 64. I'm Tri-State Area's meteorologist Joe Lundberg.

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Good morning, it's Colin Rose. 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

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It's Colin Rose. 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
1: Your Allegheny Communications Forecast. Today will be mostly sunny and hot with a chance of a thunderstorm in some areas this afternoon, reaching a high of 94. Tonight will be mainly clear with a low of 64. I'm Tri-State Area's meteorologist Joe Lundberg.

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0: Elton John with Rockin' Man on Cumberland's Greatest Hits, Magic 100.5. It's Colin Rose. Thank you so much for tuning in on this Monday. We appreciate having you with us. And you've probably heard stories about how American kids are lagging behind the education of kids in other countries. Well, now there's some new guidance out demanding American kids get more recess. Yeah, the American Academy of Pediatrics says that recesses have been shrinking over the years, and that's worsening children's health. Physical activity is vital now that 1 in 5 American kids are dealing with obesity. And recess also gives kids a chance to navigate relationships and build confidence, which is important for older kids and younger ones. But it isn't just exercise. The report says these breaks are essential for kids' academic success and mental, physical, social, and emotional growth. Now, recess isn't just about seeing if you're picked first or last in kickball. New evidence shows that kids need pauses between periods of learning so the brain can hold and store the information. Recess is also a great time to de-stress and blow off some steam. Since the mid-2000s, up to 40% of school districts nationwide have reduced or nixed recess altogether. Keep it here. We got Crowded House plus your AccuWeather forecast coming up. Right now, let's get that local news update.
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2: Good morning. I'm Owen Schweitzer with you in the Allegheny Communications newsroom. The primary matter for the agenda of the Monday, May 18th, Mineral County Board of Education meeting to be held at 5 p.m. in the administrative office at 36 Baker Place is the approval to move the office conference room at KHS, estimated at $18,000 to $20,000, funding coming from the Permanent Improvement Fund. And also, the Cumberland Human Relations Commission's regularly scheduled public meeting will be held virtually at 12 p.m. on Monday, May the 18th. The meeting's agenda can be found on this station's website or the Allegheny Communications News Facebook page. And finally, families interested in enrolling students at Swan Meadows School for the next school year are invited to attend an open house on Thursday, May the 21st from 1 to 2 p.m. And if you see any other news happening, text news to 35651 with a check of local news. I'm Owen Schweitzer.
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0: When you finally find your thing, you want the whole world to know about that thing. So you use a thing called Canva to make it an even bigger and better thing. Whether you want to create flyers for that thing, make presentations for that thing, or design merch for that thing, you can do anything. So people can see your thing, feel your thing, love your thing. The next thing you know, it's a thing. Canva, the thing that makes anything a thing.
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2: Your Allegheny Communications Forecast. Today will be mostly sunny and hot with a chance of a thunderstorm in some areas this afternoon, reaching a high of 94. Tonight will be mainly clear with a low of 64. I'm Tri-State Area's meteorologist Joe Lundberg.

Crowded House, Don't Dream It's Over on Cumberland's Greatest Hits, Magic 100.5. It's Colin Rose. Remember, if you like 90s music, join us every Monday through Thursday at 9 p.m. for the 90s at 9. We got a full hour of your favorite 90s songs, like this one right here from Four Non Blondes. Here's What's Up.

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Colin Rose and the Breakfast Show. And if you're celebrating your birthday on this May 18th, well, happy birthday to you. You share it with Hawaiian-born singer Jack Johnson, who's 51 today. Writer and actress from SNL, Mean Girls, and 30 Rock, Tina Fey, is 56 today. And Hall of Fame Major League Baseball player Reggie Jackson

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Your Allegheny Communications forecast. Today will be mostly sunny and hot with a chance of a thunderstorm in some areas this afternoon, reaching a high of 94. Tonight will be mainly clear with a low of 64. I'm Tri-State Area's meteorologist Joe Lundberg.

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0: Michael Jackson rock with you on Cumberland's Greatest Hits, Magic 100.5. 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Thanks for tuning in on this Monday, and you know, we're always trying to save you money. 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Now, if you're wondering how the Easter Bunny moves around the country so fast, this might be a clue. In Florida, 29-year-old man on a motorcycle named Dalton Hubbard was arrested after leading police on a high-speed chase earlier this month. He was clocked at 120 miles an hour. Now, the strange part is, he was dressed as a bunny at the time. It wasn't a full body suit, but it was an elaborate helmet which featured giant plush ears, blue eyes, and a pink nose. There was a hole where the mouth would be to look through. He's facing charges of reckless driving, felony fleeing and eluding law enforcement, speeding more than 50 miles per hour over the speed limit, and having a weapon during the commission of a felony. You know, it's dangerous enough to be driving this recklessly, but it's wild to do it while wearing a goofy bunny helmet. Keep it here. We got music coming up from Hall & Oates, plus your AccuWeather forecast. Right now, let's get that local news update.
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2: Good morning. I'm Owen Schweitzer with you in the Allegheny Communications newsroom. The primary matter for the agenda of the Monday, May 18th, Mineral County Board of Education meeting to be held

0: $100,000. Funding coming from the Permanent Improvement Fund. And also, the Cumberland Human Relations Commission's regularly scheduled public meeting will be held virtually at 12 p.m. on Monday, May the 18th. The meeting's agenda can be found on this station's website or the Allegheny Communications News Facebook page. And finally, families interested in enrolling students at Swan Meadows School for the next school year are invited to attend an open house on Thursday, May the 21st from 1 to 2 p.m. And if you see any other news happening, text NEWS to 35651 with a check of local news. I'm Owen Schweitzer.
1: It's an Allegheny Communications sports update on your home for athletics in the tri-state. 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
2: Win number 36 on the season collected by the West Virginia University baseball team last night, shutting out TCU in a 2-0 win. Both the Mountaineers' runs came in the bottom of the second inning. Matthew Gravlin doubled to the left field line, scoring Sean Smith, and Brody Kressler flew out to deep left, getting a sacrifice fly score for Gravlin. The Mountaineers continue their final regular season series today against TCU. First pitch is at 6:30 this evening. The final regular season game for the Mountaineers is this Saturday. They face TCU at home beginning at 1. In Major League Baseball, the Washington Nationals begin their weekend series at home against the Baltimore Orioles tonight at 6:45. Zach Little gets the ball for the Nats. The Pittsburgh Pirates at home tonight against the Philadelphia Phillies. Braxton Ashcraft gets the ball for the Bucs. With sports, I'm Riley Griffith.
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It's Colin Rose and the Breakfast Show. 22 years ago, a firefighter named Alan Kent helped deliver a young baby named Chloe Huddle. And her mother was going through a medical emergency, and Alan was the first person to hold Chloe after delivering her. Well, now Alan is retired, but he just flew across the country to see Chloe's college graduation. The two have stayed connected all through the years, and now Alan got to witness the baby he helped deliver get her cap and gown. It's very cool. It's Colin Rose and the Breakfast Show. This is Depeche Mode on Magic 100.5.

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This is The Breakfast Show. Thanks for tuning in. And remember, if you see news happening, text the word news to 35651 to submit a tip.

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I can't believe Selena's been gone for 31 years, and I saw a Dateline about her over the weekend. Still breaks my heart. I miss her. 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

0: 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Tom Cruise and Pamela Anderson might be a thing. He supposedly reached out to her after seeing her in the movie The Last Showgirl back in 2024, and they've been in touch ever since. I believe it was bound to happen, and I want it to happen so bad. 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
1: 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Today, sunny skies and a high of 94. Yes, I said 94. Tonight, we're dropping down to 61, and tomorrow, just like today, sunny and a high of 91. Ooh,

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Here's your Allegheny Communications AccuWeather forecast. Today we're looking at sunny skies and a high of 94. Yes, 94. Tonight we'll cool off to 61, and tomorrow we're looking at sunny skies and a high of 91.

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Can you believe it or not? This was my wedding song, and it was just the jam. I know, we need it on a Monday. A little jam. 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

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These boys are spending a lot of time in Napa Valley. 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
3: 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Wrong! 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
7: 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Today it's going to be smoking hot, baby. Sunshine and a high of 94. Tonight we'll cool off to 61, and tomorrow it's all sunshine and 91.

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Paris Hilton debuted dark brown hair as she walked the runway at the Gucci Cruise 2027 collection fashion show on Saturday. 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
1: 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The more I figure out about music, the more I realize I haven't a clue." Unquote. Bottom line, he said, was to not sweat the small stuff, just keep on playing. Love is the seventh wave. 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
1: Weather. 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It's going to be smoking hot outside today. 94 degrees and sunshine. Tonight we'll drop down to 61, and tomorrow we're keeping the sun and a high of 91.

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Today is National Visit Your Relatives Day. 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I did not say in-laws. I said relatives. 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
1: Warmer weather is here, so you shouldn't care if the AC in your ride is out and that 80-degree temperature is starting to feel more like 100. 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

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Oh, this song, Losing My Religion, takes me back to what? 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
2: Your Allegheny Communications AccuWeather Forecast. This afternoon, a high near 93, mostly sunny with some thunderstorms in spots. Tonight, low around 62, mainly clear, and tomorrow, high near 95.

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I'm Nikki Drake. According to a new survey, nearly half of drivers let their gas tank fall close to empty before filling up. 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

Magic 100.5, Cumberland's greatest hits. According to this new survey, nearly half of drivers let their gas tank fall close to empty before filling up. And according to the text line, 301-759-1155, about 40% of you are around that same area. You wait until you're almost empty before you fill up. Some people say it's because they forget. Others say it's because they want to maximize their gas savings at the different gas stations. Oh, I didn't think about doing it that way. Magic 100.5.

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I'm Nikki Drake. You know I am not a big fan of the self-driving vehicles, and well, they are messing up again. I've got the story for you coming up. 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

0: Magic 100.5, Cumberland's greatest hits. I'm Nikki Drake with your afternoon drive home, where you are driving yourself and not a Waymo vehicle driving you home. And they have been flooding an Atlanta neighborhood during morning rush hour from 6 to 7. Over 50 cars are showing up in these cul-de-sacs for no reason. No one is calling them. These neighborhoods are even putting up signs to deter the vehicles. And when the Waymo taxis try to turn around, they are getting stuck inside the neighborhoods. And Waymo says, yes, we take community feedback seriously. We've already addressed this routing behavior, except it's still happening. Thankfully, not around here, basically because I think they would already get trapped in the mountainous areas anyway and never find their way out. Magic 100.5.
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0: 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I'm Nikki Drake with your afternoon drive home. I've got some food news for you. Cold Stone Creamery launching two new flavors featuring Oreo and Reese's. 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

The National Weather Service in Sterling, Virginia has issued a severe thunderstorm warning for northeastern Hillandale County in northwestern Virginia, southwestern Frederick County in northwestern Virginia, northeastern Hardy County in eastern West Virginia, southeastern Hampshire County in eastern West Virginia, until 5:15 p.m. At 4:41 p.m., a severe thunderstorm was located near Williamsville, Oregon, 16 miles east of Moorefield, moving northeast at 25 miles per hour. Hazard, 60 miles per hour wind gusts. Source, radar indicated. Impact, damaging limbs will cause some trees and large branches to fall. Risk to near those outdoors, as well as damaged homes and vehicles. Roadways may become blocked by downed trees. Localized power outages are possible. Unsecured light objects may become projectiles. Locations impacted include Williamsville, Yellow Spring, Delay, Wild Acres, Inclement, Leo, Capon Springs, McCallery, Mayu, Granby, and Gravel Springs. Fire protection went through an interior room on the lowest floor of a building.

0: 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If you've never run one, this was the perfect one because it goes along the river. It's probably going to be gorgeous. So for more information, click Tri-State Events on our website, because Allegheny Communications and Magic 100.5 care about community.
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I'm Nikki Drake. I don't know about you, but it doesn't matter where I am. I could be in a grocery store. 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Aww.

0: The National Weather Service in Sterling, Virginia has issued a severe thunderstorm warning for northeastern Shenandoah County in northwestern Virginia, central Frederick County in northwestern Virginia, northwestern Clark County in northwestern Virginia, the city of Winchester in northwestern Virginia, southeastern Hampshire County in eastern West Virginia, until 5:45 p.m. At 5:10 p.m., a severe thunderstorm was located near Star Tanley, Oregon, 10 miles north of Strasburg, moving northeast at 30 miles per hour. Hazard, 60 miles per hour wind gusts. Source, radar indicated. Impact, damage and ruinous will cause some trees and large branches to fall. Best coming are those outdoors, as well as damaged homes and vehicles. Roadways may become blocked by down trees. Localized power outages are possible. Unsecured light objects may become projectiles. Locations impacted include Winchester, Millwood Pike, Stephen City, Star Tanley, Greenwood, IV Manor, Gainesboro, Wild Acres, Cedar Grove, Rock Eden Springs, Calvin, Gore, Mayhew, and Gravel Springs. Fire protection moved to an interior room on the lowest floor of a building.
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2: Your Allegheny Communications AccuWeather Forecast. Tonight, a low around 62, mainly clear. Tomorrow, possible afternoon thunderstorm, high near 95. And Wednesday, mostly cloudy, high near 84.

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0: 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Live from Frostburg City Hall, the Allegheny County Chamber of Commerce and Magic 100.5 presents the 2026 Primary Candidate Forums. Meet the candidates. Hear the issues. Make informed decisions.
1: Best of the forum possible. I'm Jolie McCoy, President and CEO of the Chamber. This evening, we welcome candidates for Mayor, Commissioner of Public Safety, Public Works, and Water, it's a very big office, Public Works and Water, Parks and Recreation, as well as Finance. The only office contested is Commissioner of Finance, with three total candidates vying for that seat. We've communicated with candidates, inviting them to attend, and provided them with details, including time, place, and format, but questions are not shared in advance. Our questions are developed by the Chamber's Legislative Committee. All candidates will be given the same questions and have the same amount of time to answer. We will provide a 30-second notice as time is expiring, and we will alternate between which candidate answers first. We'll start with a two-minute

0: Introduction by each candidate and wrap up with a two-minute closing remarks. Candidates, please watch for the colored sheet of paper to signify time remaining of 30 seconds, and I will ring a bell when time expires. Starting with Will Coburn, please introduce yourself and share why you would like to be elected or to maintain the commission seat in this election.
1: Good evening. My name is Will Coburn. I'm running for Public Works here in town. And I'm a candidate for Public Works. Some of you may remember that I ran previously for this position 4 years ago. Since then, I've gained a lot of valuable experience, stronger understanding of our community needs, and an even deeper appreciation for the city we all call home. As a technology education teacher at Allegheny High School, I work with students every day and hear firsthand what young people want and need in order to stay here in Western Maryland. Many students talk about the need for more jobs, better transportation, and continued investment in our communities. Those conversations are important because they help shape how we plan for Frostburg's future. If elected, I intend to continue the strong work and steady progress that current Commissioner Adam Ritchie has made during his time in office. Commissioner Ritchie has done an outstanding job serving this community and has worked alongside an excellent public works staff, including our street department crews and Mr. Hayden Lindsay. I appreciate the foundation they have built for our great city. While continuing that progress, I hope to focus on safer and more accessible street design and improvements to our infrastructure for everyone who uses our city streets. That includes pedestrians, bicyclists, drivers, and families alike. I also travel quite frequently and have visited many small towns similar to Frostburg in size. Through those experiences, I have seen creative infrastructure ideas, downtown improvements, and community-focused projects that I believe can inspire future improvements here in Frostburg as well. Most importantly, I want to remain accessible and engaged with our residents. Frostburg has given so much to me and my family, and it would truly be an honor to serve this community as your next Public Works Commissioner. I look forward to working with our City Council, county officials, businesses, and residents to continue moving Frostburg forward while preserving the character and sense of community that's made this town special. Thank you.
0: Thank you. Nina?
2: Hello, my name is Nina Forsyth. I have been Commissioner of Water, Parks, and Rec since 2018. I have really enjoyed this position. There's a lot to learn, not only about water and the parks and rec part of it, but also how a city functions. I've been really a recipient of a wise counsel from people who have come before me, and it's really refreshing to see new blood also in the city. The main reason I ran in 2018 was to protect our water system, because without water, the city really is in deep trouble. Without pure, clean drinking water and abundant drinking water. And I'm very pleased to have served with Chris Hovater and now Hayden Lindsay as the Director of Public Works, who oversees the water system. And I'm pleased that that has been their focus as well. We are continuing to improve the water system, and you might have noticed that the parks have also continued to improve, especially the small community parks that needed a little bit of love when I first came in. And so we've had new equipment in them, and I would welcome any suggestions from the public, because one of my favorite things is to interact with the public and see what they want to see in the city.
0: Thank you. Kevin?
3: Okay. First of all, I'd like to thank Julie and the Chamber for having this forum. I think it's important to have people know who you are. And even though I'm running unopposed, I wanted to be here to tell everybody who I am. My name is Kevin Grove, and at the end of this next term, I will serve the city for 51 years, 41 as a police officer and 10 as a commissioner. Over that time, I've gained a lot of experience in law enforcement and in public safety. Some of the organizations that have helped me through this is I served 7 years on the Maryland Municipal League Board.

0: of directors that supports 157 communities and 5 special taxing districts. I'm a member of the Maryland Police of Chiefs Association, and they put out a weekly newsletter that gives information on changes in laws and case laws that allows me to keep up with what's happening in the police department now. I'm a life member and past president of Lodge 90 for Turner Order of Police. I'm a member of the Program Advisory Committee for Homeland Security and Law Enforcement Program for both Allegheny College of Maryland and the Career of Technical Education Criminal Justice Program. I served on the Board of Directors of Frostburg Housing Authority for 25 years, the last 5 years as the chairman. I'm a member of the Allegheny County Opioid Task Force. I'm a member of the Allegheny Mineral County Crime Solvers. And I served as a member of the Allegheny County Domestic Violence Task Force in the past. I served as a member of the Allegheny County Public School Disciplinary Committee, and I'm a member of the Frostburg Elks, a member of the Frostburg American Legion, and a life member of the Cumberland Outdoor Club. So I've contributed to a lot of organizations that help me with what I do with the police department and the fire department.
1: Thank you. Todd?
2: All right. To echo Commissioner Grove's sentiments, thank you, Julie, and the Chamber for hosting this important event tonight. My name is Todd Logsdon. I am the mayor of the city of Frostburg, and I hope to, with your grace and with your favor, be elected to a second term. I ran 2 years ago because, as with everyone in this room, I am in love with this town. I consider it a great blessing of my life that God chose to make Frostburg my hometown, and the least that I can do is try and give back to my community to try and keep it the good place that it is. I do that through being a member of a number of civic organizations and other service groups. I'm an active member of the Frostburg Fire Department, although admittedly not as active as I could be. I'm a member of the Frostburg Elks, the Mountain Lodge 99 of the Masonic Order, a longtime member and currently the president of the Frostburg Area Band, our community orchestra in town. My wife Nikki and I both teach at Mountain Ridge High School, and we attend First English Baptist Church. Some of the things that I'm most proud of here in Frostburg, specific to the city of Frostburg, is we have a great staff. We have absolutely a top-notch staff that I would put up against any town in the United States, and I say that all the time, and I mean it wholeheartedly. And we have a great staff because they, too, care about our citizens, and they care about the past and the present and the future of Frostburg, and making sure that it all works together. We have great partnerships with representatives in other levels of government, with our county officials, with our state delegation, with the governor's office. We have a great relationship with them and with our federal elected officials. And all of those things come together to make Frostburg the great place that it is. And I'm very thankful to just be a part of it. And I hope that you will allow me to continue to do that. Thank you.
1: Thank you. Kelly?
3: Hello, and thank you, guests and panelists. And

0: very thankful to just be a part of it. And I hope that you will allow me to continue to do that. Thank you.
1: Thank you. Kelly?
2: Hello, and thank you, guests and panelists, engineers, and I'm here today to share my interests and qualifications for the role of City Finance Commissioner. My mission today is not simply to share my results at the project technology, but to also express how a vote for

0: survive. Prosperous city with pandemic representatives across the region as steward these respective tactical allocations. My commitment to service and accountability to all of our students. I started my campaign to learning, to understand what every Pittsburgh resident needs of the city. Knowing every municipality has a uniqueness and history that is successful, I set to knock on the doors and frost. And while I haven't had a chance to talk with every last one of you, I've had hundreds of patients, residents, and business owners that have put me to the same core needs. Transparent, accountable management. Individuals to succeed here, right now, and a community of reference that reinforces belonging and persistence. No matter.
1: I have two children, an 18-year-old, well, soon to be 18-year-old next month, that's graduating this year from Mountain Ridge, and one that's going to be a freshman at Mountain Ridge. I do have my bachelor's degree in accounting. I graduated with that in Liberty University. I am currently a financial controller for a company that has four locations, one right here in Frostburg, down by the Hoffman Ball Field, Total Biz Fulfillment. I have been with them for 19 years, and I've been in the finance department growing with them through every location growth. When I started, we had one building, and now we have four. I have tons of financial background from sitting in every financial seat within this company and watching them grow and helping them achieve milestones. And I would like to use my experience and expertise to help Frostburg continue to grow.
2: Thank you.
1: You're welcome.
2: All right. This first question is a 2-minute question, and we will start with Nina. And I'm happy to repeat the question as many times as you would like, so if you would like me to do that, just let me know. Frostburg is facing significant infrastructure and utility system costs, including ongoing sewer and water projects. How will you work together to balance the need for infrastructure investment with affordability for residents?
3: It's right in my wheelhouse. Fortunately, we got $400,000 from the state for our water sustainability project. This will help to continue our project to dig a new well to supply sufficient water not only to residents of Frostburg, but the other communities that we supply, both on an ongoing and an emergency basis. We try to be as fiscally responsible as possible, so you're always balancing the core goal of providing clean, abundant water with not building a Cadillac system. You also want to work ahead of time, not waiting until things break before you fix them. So we're constantly, wherever there's any little bit of extra money, we are trying to provide infrastructure that is going to be replaced eventually, but right now is a good time. We have the money, we'll do that, and that way people won't be having be interrupted by a water main break. Up at the pump house, we have now some redundant pumps so that if there is a problem, we can put one of those in so people don't end up going without or with, you know, a trickle of water. So it's, as I say, a balancing act. We're not trying to extract more money from anybody than is absolutely necessary, but provide them with what is needed.
2: Thank you. Kevin, same question. Would you like me to repeat it?
4: Yes. No, I haven't. I think one of the most important things that we did was when we got our ARPA funds, we put a lot of money towards new pump motors that cost up to $50,000 and different things for the water system. We had, of course, the incident with the Lone Oconee water system where we had to supply water for them, and that was through a drought last year. Unfortunately, we had enough water to continue to support our own, our local as well as

0: Mona County.
1: Again, we have a great staff that works with that, and we, as a council, have tried to keep the price down on our community for their water. Things like that. And like I say, again, we have some of the cleanest water in all of Maryland. It's a good water system, and we are drilling new wells to support more water in case we have to supply the Lona County Water Department with more water. So we get a lot of money funding for that, and it's really appreciated.
2: If you don't mind, maybe the question again. Thank you.
3: Frostburg is facing significant infrastructure and utility system costs, including ongoing sewer and water projects. How will you work together to balance the need for infrastructure investment with affordability for residents?
2: I think a way that we have done that, and actually in the next 2 years we will probably see some of the results of that, is one of our CSO projects. So for 20 years we've been working on CSO separation here in the city of Frostburg with sewer and stormwater separation, and we're coming close to a point where that will be ending. So at that point, you know, over the last 20 years, every street in town has been repaved, every sidewalk has been repaired, all brand new sewer and stormwater systems, and we're working on as much of the water with that as we can. Specific to infrastructure, that also speaks to things like streets, which, you know, whenever the city received the $8 million in ARPA funding that we received back in 2020 and 21, that was put to very good use. The city, as we have a history up here in Frostburg, put that to very sound, very good fiscal use, that's going to have a long-term impact. Some of the specific projects that we're looking at coming up are at the College Avenue, or excuse me, at the Bowery Street, Center Street, Midlothian Road interchange, that kind of odd intersection right there. There's been, for a number of years, a roundabout project that's been proposed there to kind of improve that entrance to the city, that main, you know, place where the college and the town kind of come together. And we're looking at our partners at the Appalachian Regional Commission to secure funding for that. It's already been spoken about, the grant that we received this year from the state, $400,000 to continue our water resiliency project, which will help us to continue to serve and to continue to look after our neighbors in the communities to our south in Georges Creek, which became evident last year with the flood, but we were doing it before that too. So we do have a lot of irons in the fire, but I think we've got a good handle on it.
3: Okay, thank you. Kelly?
4: Thank you for this question. I'll piggyback a little bit on what the current seated commissioners have already said, because there's been a lot of good work in this area already done. There's no secret that rising utility costs are going to continue to affect residents here in Frostburg, but the city has done a pretty strong job at making sure that those rates stay reasonable for taxpayers, and are seeking opportunities for taxpayers to get found cash back in their pockets through programs like the solar program that was discussed at last week's work session, and infrastructural investments like with ARPA and the combined sewer overflow projects. I'll say within my role specifically, I'm looking to, you know, how does this role help infrastructure specifically, and I familiarize myself with the budget and emergency funds amendments, so I would be prepared with the process for found funds or if problems were to incur in Frostburg down the line. But I've also started to have some of those conversations and building strong relationships with folks both in the city and outside of the city to find ways to bring resources in to support our infrastructure. This means things like talking with the city about finding ways to bring dog waste stations around town, right? Making sure that we have an infrastructure that supports what all of our residents need. Things like making sure that salt is available to residents during the wintertime so that they can make sure that their personal properties are clear of salt and ice. And also working with folks to find ways to add beautification projects or benches to places where we see cars driving over curbs on a regular basis. So just a couple of ideas how I've already started to build some of those relationships and are looking to kind of support the infrastructure here in Frostburg.
3: Thank you. Jennifer, would you like me to repeat the question?
5: No, thank you. I'm good. Honestly, I would have to agree with the current commissioners and the mayor. We, as in Frostburg, they have

0: taken every step, the previous council has taken every step needed to keep everything in line, I feel like. And I do feel like they have kept the residents' best interests at heart throughout all of this. So I do believe that the CSO project that they're working on and the roundabout project, things like that is going to continue, hopefully, and things will continue to keep improving as we go.
1: Thank you. Will? Sure. Frostburg is facing significant infrastructure and utility system costs, including ongoing sewer and water projects. How will you work together to balance the need for infrastructure investment with affordability for residents?
2: Well, to start, the city is in a relatively good spot compared to a lot of small towns across the country, but there is plenty of room for improvement. I just want to emphasize what this council has already said with the combined sewer overflow. This project has been going on since I was born, actually, so I've seen it progress now to some of the last few streets. And through that CSO project, we've gotten to redo our streets, our sidewalks, walls, those sort of infrastructure that a lot of other cities didn't take advantage of. It might be a little bit costly up front to us, but it pays off in the end. Another thing that I think Frostburg has that is excellent is a great water department and great street crew. We do a lot of stuff in-house. That ultimately lowers costs. If you look just recently, the pantry, food pantry that was completed or near completion on Water Street, most, if not all, of that work was completed by city crews, which cut costs drastically. We see that whenever water mains break, whenever it's negative 2 outside, city crews are rushing to fix that. And even though they're rushing to get water restored to residents, they look at different GSI maps and other systems. And actually, I believe the one that happened right out here on Main Street found that there was a little bit of more redundancy put into the system than was needed. And instead of wasting more money on different pumps, they elected not to put a pump in a certain place that didn't need it. So again, we do a lot of stuff in-house that saves us money, but it makes our town stronger, more resilient, and better.
1: Thank you. This next question, we will start with Kevin, and it is a 1 minute question. Redevelopment and demolition discussions are often a focus in work sessions. How do you balance redevelopment while preserving Frostburg's historic character?
3: First off, I think that we do most of our redevelopment is not in the historical section. We have several projects going. We have one on North Water Street where we have purchased all the homes that, and are in the process of tearing them down and to put townhouses there that's close to the middle of town but not in this historic district. And we also tore down many houses over on Center Street, and we have a group that's looking to come in and do that project for us, which will be a pretty good sized project.
1: Todd, same question.
4: Thanks. It's tough. That's the easiest answer to your question. It is tough. I mean, we part of the charm, part of the thing we all love about this town is the history and seeing all the beautiful buildings on Main Street. But it's a challenge whenever somebody wants to go in and wants

0: there isn't a good answer, but we try our best.
1: Thank you. Kelly?
2: It's a question.
1: Mm-hmm. Redevelopment and demolition discussions are often a focus in work sessions. How do you balance redevelopment while preserving Frostburg's historic character?
2: I agree. I think this is a really tough question to answer, but it's one of the reasons why I was driven to run for this seat. I watched as buildings were demolished, and I watched as buildings sat empty, and I watched as the people who were inside of buildings working day in and day out to try to keep that business open or to maintain that building struggled to just barely survive and to keep that building and that business running and operational. I think the one thing I'll call attention to is the city's work with 76 on Box to try to track and centralize the resources and the historic properties that are within our community. We have 350 properties within the historic district that can be really more powerfully used as attractions for this area. And when we can make the case that those attractions bring people to Frostburg, give them a chance to enjoy our resources the way that we do, and incentivize taxpayer dollars, taxpayer revenue to increase, that works for all of us.
1: Thank you. Jennifer?
3: This is a very hard question, I will agree. I currently work part-time at a small local business here in Frostburg at the Princess Restaurant, and I have been there for 21 years, and I have seen a lot of struggles with the small businesses. So it is extremely hard to keep, you know, the redevelopment coming, but I think it's also important that they understand that there's grants at a state level that you actually have to go and work with as well. Just because the city can't step up and help doesn't mean that the state can't.
1: Okay. Well, redevelopment and demolition discussions are often a focus in work sessions. How do you balance redevelopment while preserving Frostburg's historic character?
4: So one of the ways with in town, I think, is encouraging business owners to look into the hotel motel grants. Which can be a substantial help to business owners. I know a lot of our business owners do take advantage of that, but that's just another encouragement that the city can do. I think whenever we do have to build new infrastructure, I mean, it's inevitable. We need to do it sensibly. Build it near existing places of business to encourage foot traffic, build less parking lots, and encourage people to stay downtown. I think another thing that can hinder development in this area and other businesses being grown is some of the historic code, some of it within the residential spaces. There are many crumbling residential homes within the historic district who find it cumbersome to go through the process of approaching the city council to simply replace windows and other items.
1: Nina?
5: Well, whenever possible, we want to preserve the historical buildings. We do provide stabilization grants when we get the money to do so, which is helpful to those who apply. We try to spread the word far and wide as possible so people can take advantage of that. And whenever there are grants available through the state, money through, we try to match owners with various organizations that can provide money to preserve historic buildings. So we're trying.
1: All right, thank you. This next question is a 1 minute question. We'll start with Todd. In the recent County Commissioner Forum, Frostburg was mentioned frequently in reference to economic development projects. What industries or types of employers should Frostburg actively pursue with the county to strengthen the local economy?
0: Easy question. Whatever they have. We are not picky. We are fortunate to have a good relationship, as we've all mentioned, with our county partners and with our state partners. Sometimes we've run into barriers that are things that government can deal with, things like zoning and things like that. Sometimes we run into barriers that are not something city government can deal with. Tax structures that certain businesses find to be unfriendly, or state regulations that whatever. But the short answer is we will take anything. Anybody that is bringing jobs here, anybody that is going to encourage people to lay their

0: head down at night in the city of Frostburg, buy a house here, send your kids to school here. As long as it's legal and as long as it's, you know, you're going to be a good citizen of our town, we want it here.
1: Kelly?
2: Can you just repeat the question?
1: Mm-hmm. In the recent County Commissioner Forum, Frostburg was mentioned frequently in reference to economic development projects. What industries or types of employers should Frostburg actively pursue with the county to strengthen the local economy?
2: Absolutely. I think there's a couple of primary industries that this community needs to focus in on, and some of them we're already focusing in on, things like travel, entertainment, and resources that come and spotlight Frostburg as that place to come and centralize, whether you're on your way to Deep Creek or you're coming to Frostburg as your actual location of visit. There are opportunities for travel and entertainment here in the community that we can amplify. We also have a huge gap in both technology and education. I'm an IT administrator, and I came to this community as evidence of this place being a place where technology and remote workers can thrive and pour into their community using dollars that are generated from outside of Frostburg. And that means bringing incredibly smart and powerful resources here, and that in order to do that, we have to sustain a stronger technology network. In addition to doing that, we also have to make sure that our young people are educated in those skill sets. And so we have to have a really strong and robust education system. We already have that relationship with FSU and Mountain Ridge, and I look to strengthen those relationships.
1: Thank you. Jennifer?
3: Honestly, any kind of industry that would bring jobs to Frostburg, bring more residents to Frostburg, would be a benefit to Frostburg. But having teenagers, I would like to see something that is going to give the teenagers something to do to keep them out of trouble. Currently, right now, they go to play, mine go to play basketball. We have two courts, local, three, if you count Mount Pleasant. But there's really not anything for them locally to do other than go to the park or go to the swimming pool when it's open. I would like to see more of like an arcade or Dave and Buster, something like in those lines to bring something for the teenagers to do.
1: Thank you. Will?
4: In terms of bringing business here, like Todd, a few others have mentioned, you know, bringing anything here is great, with some caveats. I think if you go down to LaVale, we're about sick of all the fast food restaurants that have popped up everywhere. It's great to have, I love restaurants, I go to some of them in LaVale. But even though they bring jobs, we need more businesses that aren't just restaurants. We need places of employment, places for students who attend the Career Center, for those students to work at. We need graduates from Frostburg State to be able to walk out and stay in this region and have a job, along with ACM. And I think, you know, like Kelly mentioned, virtual workers, we have excellent Wi-Fi in this region. Some people in my own family telework for jobs in Maine, and they, you know, contribute to our tax base here. So I think to advertise that, you know, we have excellent infrastructure and excellent internet would be great.
1: Nina?
5: I would prefer to support people who live here who want to start businesses, because they know the culture here, they know their neighbors, and if they could get a start, they would be supported by their neighbors. I'm really happy to see, like, the bakery that has opened, also the one on Main Street. These are people who are committed to the area, and they will stay around, and they won't just, like, up and leave whenever the profits aren't there anymore. A business that wants to come in, if it can fit in with the local culture, the environment, we are in partnership with economic development from the county. They have steered environmentally responsible businesses to our area, which we really appreciate. It has also resulted in internships for FSU students that has then resulted in jobs for graduates in those businesses. So that seems like a very fruitful partnership.
1: Thank you. Kevin?
6: I think what we need to work with, and when we work with the county, we have to look at some industrial businesses that hire a lot of people. We have some examples of that we've worked with the county. We have a new chemical waste plant that's going into effect in our industrial park. Total Biz.

0: for our industrial park. We have a paper products that have added a great deal of room to their place to be able to hire more people. And we even had a recent urgent care that went in across from Walgreens, and that all this was with our help with the county to have them come to our Frostburg area.
1: Thank you. All right, this next question starts with Kelly. Affordable housing, I'm sorry, it is a 1 minute question. Affordable housing is a growing issue. What housing challenges do you see as the most urgent that can be reasonably addressed over the next 2 years?
2: Thank you for this question. Affordable housing is a crisis across our entire country. It is not unique to Frostburg, but Frostburg hosts a unique set of circumstances that have made our housing crisis even worse. We need to invest in the houses that are crumbling. We need to provide places and ways for homeowners to be able to fix up their houses and invest in making them better, but we also need to be able to fund and support rent-to-home ownership programs that allow folks who are interested in becoming homeowners to actually take that jump and take that leap more reasonably. Services like this solar program are going to be one part of that, but certainly that work does not end there. I certainly think that there is some work to be done in regard to safety and affordability for our duplex homes and the things that have turned into just large slumroad properties, to be completely frank. Our renters are being taken advantage of in ways that are completely unfair to them.
1: Jennifer?
3: Could you repeat the question, please?
1: Mm-hmm. Affordable housing is a growing issue. What housing challenges do you see as the most urgent that can be reasonably addressed over the next 2 years?
4: Luckily, the last time I looked, Frostburg honestly did not have that many houses on the market. I think the last time I looked, we were under 20. Yeah. So, I mean, luckily that's a plus for Frostburg because we don't have many vacant houses out there. But it would be nice to see some of the vacancies to get filled. And I think the biggest problem is the economy. And there's really no way to fix that currently. None of us have that magic eight ball that just fixes the whole economy. But I think, you know, if we bring in more jobs to this area, then those houses are going to get filled because those people are going to need a house to live in.
1: Thank you. Will?
5: As a pretty recent homeowner, one of my real estate agents, she's actually here right now. I found it very difficult to find a home in the area in my budget. There's currently a house being built in the Sand Spring Run development for nearly $600,000. I don't know of anybody that I'm friends with that could afford that. I certainly couldn't on a teacher's salary. So what I found since living at my current house, which is a multi-family home, more of those need to be built to accommodate smaller families, single people, new couples in the area. That's what gets people into Frostburg. That's what allows them to build their wealth. That's what allows them to eventually maybe reach a house that is $500,000 or $600,000 eventually. So I think newer housing stock, multifamily units, and building new housing stock that is not $600,000.
1: Thank you. Nina?
6: I think the townhouse project on Water Street would be a really good start to that. It's not just the economy, it's also the supply that is, building materials are so expensive. They really shot up during COVID, which put the kibosh to some development projects that we had lined up. Rezoning could be another answer, allowing people with larger properties to have smaller homes in the backyard, like for, you know, a mother-in-law house or something like that. Rehab of the housing that has become vacant because of the smaller student population size, maybe in partnership with the CCITs, the Career Center. So there are, those are ideas that could be pursued, but the mismatch between wages and housing costs and the interest rates, everything conspires against starter homes.
1: Thank you. Kevin?
0: Okay, this is kind of

0: and something that I did as a board of directors of the Frostburg Housing Authority, where we had 100 units that were always filled before with low-income people. I think we have to look at maybe that type of building, maybe get a large bladed property. An example would be the property at Grant Street and Main Street that's set vacant now for years and years that really need to be torn down. If we could get an investor to come in and maybe help us with investing that property, that you could build either several townhouses or small houses on that property.
1: Thank you. Todd?
2: I think, too, one thing that has kind of been mentioned but could be talked about more is there is a wide array of housing need in Frostburg. It's not just housing for people with limited incomes, although that is certainly it. There's also a great need for senior housing, people who are in homes that are too big that they don't need anymore and are looking to maybe move someplace that's safer for them to get in and out of, but also at the same time being able to, you know, realize the investment that they've made over their lives of 50 years living in their home. There's kind of a dichotomy there. That's not the right word. There's a mismatch there. So we need senior housing, we need limited income housing. There's a great need, believe it or not, for student housing still. Even though the enrollment at FSU is way down, and they've changed kind of the housing structure at FSU, there's still great need for that too. And we've got a lot of opportunities, a lot of places for that can happen. But being able to continue to want to do that with the resources they need.
1: Thank you. This next question is 1 minute, and we start with Jennifer. Quality of life issues always need to be considered by the city government. What would you prioritize first and why?
3: Honestly, I would probably start with what kind of additional grants that the city could look into that's going to overall benefit the residents in Frostburg. If we can continue to keep finding ways to save our residents money, then their quality of life is only going to keep improving.
1: Okay. Will?
4: In terms of quality of life, things that really make me happy in town are like the Buy Nothing event that just happened at City Place, bringing community together. No money was spent in that at all. So just offering more ways for the community to interact, more things such as the Arts Walk that bring, you know, local vendors out, bring local money out, and gets that money into the hands of people who need it. I think that would improve happiness within the town. It would improve well-being, and it would help attract residents to this area.
1: Thank you. Nina?
5: When I think of quality of life, I think the things that make you happy and comfortable, that lift your spirits, and they don't necessarily involve money. Things like getting out in nature, getting out in the parks. We have so much of that around here. It also involves things like having dependable, clean water when you need it. It involves the culture around here, and we have a lot of festivals going on. We have like the Small Beverage Festival, the Arts Walk, and all that. The Gap Trail contributes to the quality of life around here. This is one of the reasons why I think businesses that come to this area should fit in with the quality of life that we enjoy here and that make people want to stay here.
1: Thank you. Kevin?
0: I think one of the big things is keeping the utilities down that people can live comfortably, and with the police protection, to have the police in the neighborhoods that make it safe, that people feel safe to walk around town, that have no worries about somebody attacking them or things like that. We could always use more policemen for that, but our police department does try to get out into the neighborhoods and meet with people.
1: Thank you. Todd?
2: You stole my answer. So when I think quality of life, I think three things. Number one, do I feel safe here? So that speaks back to our community police presence. If anybody's ever attended a council meeting or has ever spoken to Chief Costello, or been spoken to probably, because he does most of the talking,

0: how important community policing is to him personally and to our department. So do I feel safe in town? Do I feel that the police are around and that I'm protected here? It also means, can I get around where I need to go? Can I get in and out of my home okay? Can I get downtown okay? So quality of life to me speaks to making sure that the sidewalks are in good repair, that they're usable, and that they're accessible 12 months out of the year so that you can get in and out of your home, but also downtown. And it also speaks to, as was said a couple minutes ago, do I feel that there's something here for me? Do I feel that Frostburg has something for me? Like, is there a reason for me to be here? And that goes to businesses that we like, but also recreational activities and this kind of community involvement. So safe streets, can I get out, and do I feel like I belong here?
1: Thank you. Kelly?
2: There's been a lot discussed that are kind of within my wheelhouse here as well. When I think about quality of life, I think about one of the reasons I was really drawn to Frostburg, which is the ability to walk downtown and enjoy the resources that are so vibrant on our Main Street community. And as I've already mentioned, those business owners and business managers are really working their tails off to try to allow these places to survive. But it's also hard to keep these streets walkable. And so I plan to support the infrastructure, the money going into infrastructure supports. I've already mentioned a design to keep the community dog walking friendly by adding things like dog waste stations in places that will make it so that not just between the university and downtown, but all across our main neighborhoods, you can actually access these parts of Frostburg without stepping on glass or other dangerous spaces. But I also wonder about keeping these businesses open, and I plan to work with business owners to help make sure that their employees continue to get paid. When I think about quality of life, I think about making sure I can pay my bills, and I know firsthand that our small business workers are not being paid according to the schedule and the rates that they should be being paid, and that's how we help Frostburg thrive in the immediate.
1: Thank you. This question will be a two-minute answer. We will start with Will. Frostburg State University welcomes its new president later this summer. A major goal is to increase enrollment. If successful, how should the city prepare economically now and over the next few years to adequately support that growth?
3: Well, first, I welcome the new president of FSU. I look forward to meeting him in the future. And I know that he is bringing an academic background to Frostburg, which is what the institution needs at the moment. In terms of preparing and working with FSU, the city does a great job as it is right now working with FSU, but that can always be improved upon. We mentioned housing stock. Whenever I drive through some of the college neighborhoods that have now turned into more local, low-income rental units, I see dilapidated houses in disrepair. I see houses that have been on the market for well over a year that people just don't want to touch because it's too expensive to invest in. So I think finding a developer, like Kevin has mentioned, to work on some of these homes, working with local trades to repair some of these homes, to attract families, to attract individuals to this area that want to drive down the street and say, yeah, I can see my kid living in that house for 4 years. I think also helping to improve safety in town. There was a recent fire within, I think, the last 6 months where a life was lost right across the street from FSU. And that's not the first time that has happened. I know after that, I attended the city council meeting, and there were some heated debates with different fire codes. But we have a great code enforcement team, and enforcing the codes, making sure that renters and property owners know what they need to be doing to protect some of these individuals, I think that's a great idea to attract more students. And to put bad headlines out of the press in terms of, a student passing away in a fire.
1: Thank you. Nina, would you like me to repeat the question? Or?
4: Sorry, I knew the question. Working together with the administration of FSU would be really important to see what they need, because if they already have plans in place and we're not consulting them, with them, when we're forming our own plans, that we could end up with excess housing stock, really. but might not be appropriate for the families that are moving here. I do think that the Live Together initiative that's planned for Cambridge

0: It's really interesting having seniors and students occupy the same building. They can help each other out. And with the sociology department involved, it could be really interesting. I think that some of the dorms are still under-occupied, so, you know, filling those up would probably be a priority for FSU. But if things expand, that they need more housing in the city, we would work together with them to, you know, attract landlords who would want to rent out to students. And code enforcement is very important because we don't want students to live in substandard housing.
1: Thank you. Kevin?
2: COVID was a disaster for the community and for the university. It was a great disaster. They lost half of their student population during COVID, and it just has not recovered. I think bringing a new president in may help to recover some of the losses of those students. And in turn, a lot of these empty homes will be filled again with students if we can have that happen. We've got to continue to work with the university to try to bring landlords into the community and try to establish that again. Like I say, there are a lot of empty homes in the community. And again, it goes back to the code enforcement on these houses to make sure that they are up to code. And we already work well with the campus police to patrol the different areas, so that's not something that we would have to work with. But definitely working with this new president to get everything up and running again.
1: Okay. I'm going to read the question one more time. Frostburg State University welcomes its new president later this summer. A major goal is to increase enrollment. If successful, how should the city prepare economically now and over the next few years to adequately support that growth?
3: Tom? Thank you. So Dr. Robinson, the new president of FSU, was actually here last week. They had a meet greet reception for him. I was there and I spoke to him briefly and welcomed he and his family to town. It's something that I've talked about with him, with the current interim president, Dr. Smith, and with the late Dr. Nowacek, the president who passed away. We all remember 10, 15, 20, 50 years ago, however long, of what the relationship between the town and the students is. And it's not so much, I mean, we want students to have places to live, certainly, but we want them to come out of their homes and go the other way on Center Street and come out to downtown. That's what we're looking at, is trying to build a relationship where they're coming to town and being a part of the community, the city community, not just the university community. And it's tough. I mean, what I can remember talking to the late Dr. Nowacek about this in a town gown meeting. We had twice a year the city and the university come together to have what we call a town gown meeting, which is essentially this, a planning session to what can we do for this. And I told him, I said, it was right when I first came into office, Ron, what could we do? What do we need to do to get kids to come back out? And the thing that he said to me kind of struck with me. He said, Todd, I can't even get them to come out of their dorm rooms. There has been such a culture shift, and I think COVID is a big part of it, but I think there's just been such a, it's a lot of things together. It was the effects of COVID. There's an ongoing mental health crisis in this country that has really impacted this generation and made their kind of outlook different. So it's something that we need to really jump in with the university and almost drag people kicking and screaming. I hate to say it that way. Please don't put that as the quote. But really actively encourage the university community to be here and present and welcome them. You know, they used to work everywhere. They used to be out late at night. There used to be places to go. That's what we need to bring back.
1: Thank you. Kelly?
4: I'm going to start right there as well with COVID. This community is starved for connection, and most communities across this country have been starved for connection since COVID came and really changed up a lot of our day-to-days. And I think that housing is a place where we can help to address that. So that's one of the reasons why I was really excited to learn about the Cambridge Project of Intergenerational Living that FSU is coordinating with the Housing Authority on doing. And I'm excited to see that the city has invested resources in helping to facilitate that planning. I think this as an opportunity is exciting because it places people with different kinds of needs in that same housing space where our needs can benefit one another and our skill sets can benefit one another.

0: And college is much different than it was when all of us went to school, even Will. And things have changed very rapidly, and the things our students are wanting are very different. And so I think having that relationship that says, you know, come and live off campus, and really working with the university to say, yes, we understand you want to fill your dorms, and also how do we make sure that we fill that need for folks who find their community not within the Bobcat family, but within the Frostburg family? And how do we make sure that there's not a split line between the Bobcat family and the Frostburg family, but really a community that benefits each other? And like Mayor Loveston is saying, that we're walking both directions, that our community members here in Frostburg are going to the university to take advantage of the resources that are available to them, but also to help pour into that community. And likewise, our university students are able to help be a part of the thriving fabric that is Frostburg, Maryland.
1: Thank you. Jennifer?
2: In addition to all of, you know, the safety issues and the coding, all of that is extremely important. But I personally do know that it is very true that a lot of these college students, they do not come out of their dorms. With me being a waitress locally, I can't tell you how many times I've had a student come wandering in and say that they didn't even know that the Princess Restaurant existed. I feel like as the city, we need to have more one-on-ones with FSU to try to get the students to come out and about. We do the block party, which is a great activity. It gets the college students out. But I just feel that there's more that we can do to get them to come out into Frostburg. And also, it's also just going to boost Frostburg's economy overall, because they're going to be spending their money within our local businesses.
1: Thank you. This question, we will start with Nina. It's a 1 minute answer. How should the city address absentee landlords, property maintenance, and code enforcement while still encouraging investment?
3: Well, through code enforcement, we have brought inspections in-house, and it, I think, the city to have more of an interface with landlords. I think that responsible landlords want to abide by the code. A lot of the code violations occur with people who don't, landlords who don't actually live in Frostburg or even in the area, and so some of the laws make it difficult to pursue them. So advocating in Annapolis for changes that make it easier for us to go after absentee landlords who are letting their properties deteriorate would be a way to approach that.
1: Thank you. Kevin?
4: We have good absentee landlords and we have very bad absentee landlords. Our code moving the code enforcement back into our city, I think is going to make it easier to deal with that problem instead of having somebody that doesn't work regular with us in code enforcement. You see it mostly, like in the summertime, the grass gets high because these landlords don't care and things like that. So I think using the code enforcement and fines is the way to try to help that.
1: Okay. Todd?
5: Is this 2 minutes or 1 minute?
1: 1 minute.
5: Okay. I think one of the challenges that we face, just being the size of a city that we are, our code enforcement department is one guy, right? Who, until just this year, was only putting in 20 hours a week. He was splitting in 20 hours between code enforcement and the other 20 in the Parks and Rec department. We've since made it one full-time employee, but our code enforcement, a lot of it is complaint driven, right? So we receive complaints from citizens, we refer it to the inspector, he's able to go and do that. But unless and until we receive feedback like that, unless until we receive complaints, there's only so much one person can do. So I think one of the things we as the city could maybe do is make it easier for people to know what the process is. If my neighbor's grass is 2 feet tall and there's snakes and stuff or whatever, I need to know what I can do for that. So maybe that's where we can start with. The city needs to do a better job of soliciting that input or making it available that people can do that.
1: Thank you. Kelly?
0: Listen, government is based on a series of carrots and sticks. We have incentivizations and we have

0: tools that can incentivize action by applying fines and following up on an accountability. We have three tools really at our disposal. We've got enforcement, we've got policy, and we've got education. Having a code enforcement program that is within the house of the city of Frostburg, I agree, does allow us a lot more flexibility to have those conversations, to drive business owners and landowners to the direction that we want to work with them on. But we also have the ability to look at our policy and see where is it failing us. And then, as Mayor Logsdon mentioned, an education campaign is really necessary to help make sure that people know what they're allowed to expect of their landlords. People know what they are allowed to expect of their streets and their community, and where to come to ask for those resources to be addressed. And so that's why I'm skilled at this position, right? I'm a technologist, so I'm capable of putting that communication out there on our website and directly to consumers.
1: Jennifer?
2: Honestly, like the mayor has stated, with one person full-time, that is a lot for that one person to be held accountable for, to go around the city, see if everyone's following code. Whatever it comes to, like the grass getting high or, you know, things like that, like this sidewalk in front of your building isn't shoveled like it should be in the winter time. I feel those things we can, you know, make it necessary to the community to know that they can speak up and say, hey, can you like put a bug in this person's ear? Can you help with this? Can you help with this? It's a reoccurring problem. And maybe it's just something as simple as like a blast on the city of Frostburg's Facebook page stating, hey, these are the summer regulations of with your grass, with this, if you see somebody, you know, give us, let us know, keep us informed, help us.
1: Okay, well.
3: I'm actually lucky enough to be a landlord. I live above my tenants, so I'm a little bit different than the town. But I do have a rental property. So I see both sides of it. I interact with my tenant every day. I also get, you know, the yearly renewals for my license to have a rental property in the city. And I'm grateful that the city, over the past 2 years, has been updating their system, changing contacts. And this is all to prevent landlords that don't maintain their properties. As for renters, whenever I purchased my house, it's of course older, but I walked through and it hadn't been painted in the downstairs since my tenant moved in 10 years ago. Those sort of things where landlords cheap out, all in the sake of profit. I think, you know, being able to provide yearly, like the city does for landlords, provide, you know, tenant rights, provide resources to those tenants, to maybe give to their landlord to reach out for help in rehabbing the properties.
1: Thank you. This next question, we will start with Kevin, and it is a 2-minute question. What is the biggest threat to Frostburg in the next 5 years? And in thinking about your goals, how would you work to address that threat?
4: The biggest threat to Frostburg is keeping our water system up, and we're doing that by drilling new wells and things like that. It's really hard to think what a threat is. I mean, I don't see any huge threats to Frostburg in the coming years. It's a good town. We have a good police department. We have a good water department. We have a good water department, and we all work together. Parks and Recs. We all work together to make the community as safe as we can. And it's hard for me to see what a huge threat would be to the city.
1: Okay, Todd.
5: Well, I think the most challenging thing about threat, that word threat, is you don't really know what it is, because if you can see it coming, you can prepare for it. Now, that being said, I mean, there are some things that we do talk about whenever Commissioner Grove, Commissioner Forsyth, and I, when we've attended Maryland Municipal League events, conferences, that's one of the things they talk about, what's coming next. And we talk about things like cybersecurity. We talk about personnel issues, specifically.

0: our town, I think one of the biggest threats that we all worry about, I'm not as worried that it's actually going to happen, but you know, you still think about it, is the solvency of the university, right? I think we're kind of coming back up out of that, but 3 or 4 years ago, everyone in this room kind of had in the back of our mind, well, what if the university does close? What if they do this? What if they do what? That's something that has really insulated our town, our community, in comparison to the rest of Allegheny County and the rest of Western Maryland. When you look at things like population loss and loss of industry and loss of jobs, Frostburg has really been fortunate to be insulated from that to a degree, based on the, or because of the university. So that's something that we think about. It could be, you know, remaining financially stable. We have a great reputation, a great record in Frostburg of always being fiscally conservative and not taking on debt and being good stewards of our money. But you know, at some point, if the tax base gets too small, that's something that could be a threat. There's all kinds of things.
1: Okay. Kelly?
2: I'm an IT administrator, so I think about risks and threats all the time. And I work regularly to conduct assessments for risk and understanding what the mitigation plans are. So this is language that is very familiar to me. When I look at Frostburg, I see a large number of potential risks. And one of those that's been mentioned that first came to mind was certainly the closing of FSU. And I get very concerned about you know, programmatic reviews that talk about the sustainability of that school system, because I know that relationship is strong. It's one of the reasons I moved here. I'm also concerned about things like our public works systems and our ability to remain strong and relevant in the face of technology changes, to survive the AI boost or bubble, whatever it may be, and to be able to sustain and withstand our community culture amongst the pressures to adopt an AI forward community. And then I think that there's a really big, important conversation to have around the mental health crisis that we are facing in this community. We have a responsibility to inspire hope in our residents, and making sure that we allocate funding towards those places where these mental health crises are hitting us most, right? In our ability to make a salary that feels good, to have a safe home above our heads, to have resources that keep us safe when we have addictions or other challenges for us. So there's quite a few risks, and I identify smaller things within there, right? Key person dependencies within a small city of Frostburg, finding places where we have single funding sources. Lots of concerns here. So I'm definitely aware of more than just one.
1: Thank you. Jennifer?
3: I think threat for the city is just, I would have to agree with Commissioner Grove. I don't consider Frostburg being into any major threat. I feel like the biggest threat that anyone's going to see, regardless if you're in Frostburg or Cumberland, Loney County, any city, is going to be the economy. You can't prevent the economy. The economy is changing. Everything is getting more expensive. And I feel as a city, we need to continue to try to find ways to save our residents money, to keep them in Frostburg so they're not going to larger cities like Hagerstown or Morgantown trying to locate jobs to survive. We need to find ways to keep them here by helping keep our costs down to stay in the city.
1: Thank you. Will?
4: I believe the biggest threat that faces Frostburg, the state, and the country is division. Division amongst ourselves, division into different political parties. And that all boils down to, you know, as simple as who should pick the trash up off the street. I was here during a heated argument with a local citizen in Frostburg, and it's all about communication. We all want the same things in life. We all want to be, you know, financially stable. We all want to be fed. We all want to see retirement eventually. And we all want to see everybody do well. At least I sure hope everybody does. So I think, you know, division is something that we really face. And we're lucky that the city council is not divisive. Everybody comes from different political backgrounds. And it's great seeing everybody work together. But that can most certainly be a threat in the future. It can be a threat to anywhere in the country. And we have to overcome it and realize that we're all here doing the same things day in and day out. And, you know, weather the storms as they come.

0: together.
1: Thank you. Nina?
2: I think that we've tried to insulate ourselves from the threats that we can foresee, like the Water Sustainability Project, the resiliency, microgrid resiliency project, being fiscally conservative so that we're not overextended. But we're always at the mercy of things from the outside. You know, everybody's been remarking on the weather, how it's been so erratic, so, you know, drastic ups and downs. Droughts, you know, when we didn't have droughts before, floods, these are things that, you know, can really wreak havoc on our community. And, I mean, we can try to prepare for them as best we can, have things in place to handle what we think might come, but one of the problems with threats is that you don't know what form they will come in. Are we going to have a drought? Are we going to have a flood? You know, is it going to be 110 degrees? Is it going to be freezing all summer long? We just don't know these things. And I don't know which one is the greatest because it comes from elsewhere. But I think that as a city, we are doing our best to, ahead of time, mitigate against at least the foreseeable ones.
1: Thank you. At this time, we will have closing remarks. These are 2 minutes, and we will start with Todd.
3: Again, I'd just like to thank the Chamber for hosting this. I'd like to thank all of you that came out to witness it in person and everyone that's looking at it online or is listening to it. We in Frostburg are the success story that we are because of the people in our community and because of specific to the city government, again, our great staff that we have, our wonderful staff that works hard day in and day out to provide the services that they need, to anticipate the needs of citizens, and to keep us on the straight and narrow path. So I'm not going to need the whole 2 minutes. I just want to thank everybody for coming out and remind everyone that Election Day is June 2nd. You've already received your ballot in the mail, so I would encourage you to exercise your voice and put the people in charge that you want to lead your city for the next 2 years.
1: Thank you. Kelly?
4: I bring to this seat a decade of public service through employment at major national level nonprofits, places like Boys and Girls Clubs, Communities and Schools, and Student Conservation Association. These are places where social work, social service work, youth development, and conservation are forefront, but where my role has involved spreadsheets and financial management, creating resources directly for CPAs and other financial administrators to use reports for better grant allocation processes. I've worked directly with budgets and large spreadsheets, and as a data administrator, spreadsheets don't scare me. They excite me because I know how to tell the story behind the numbers. But being finance commissioner isn't about spreadsheets just for the sake of spreadsheets. It's about priorities, and it's about fairness. It's about making sure that when we invest in our resources, we're investing in people. And I believe that every dollar our city spends should reflect our values, our people, and our future. And I've done the research and practiced the skills to know how to put those values into policies that actually work. I love this city, and not just because of the mountains and the Main Street charm, but because of each of you here. Because the sense of neighborhood and community all around me and all around our city, it shows me that Frostburg has so much potential. As a public official, I promise to approach every financial decision with transparency, accuracy, and common sense. I will listen, really listen, to residents, renters, business owners, students, and city workers. And I will lead by asking one simple question. Does this decision help Frostburg sustain a future where people can live, work, and belong? Together, we can show the next generation that leadership in Frostburg is brave, it's bold, sometimes it has pink hair. Frostburg, I have had the opportunity to love you from the sidelines for 3 years, and today I'm asking you for the opportunity to fight on your behalf for the resources and policies that serve you, help keep your streets safe and your businesses open, and keep your programs thriving. Thank you.
1: Thank you. Jennifer?
5: I honestly just want to thank everybody for coming out. Thank everybody for listening today. Thank you for the Chamber of Commerce for hosting this. Thank you, Julie, for your time, for being

0: here. I apologize on behalf of my coughing and my voice all night. Honestly, Frostburg, everyone who sat in the, you know, commissioners, the mayor, they have done a great job. I'm not going to say they haven't, because they have. Being a Frostburg resident, there's not much that I'm not happy about. And it's up to Frostburg. Make sure you guys vote June 2nd. Thank you again for all coming out.
1: Thank you. Will?
2: First off, I want to thank everybody for coming out. I want to thank Julie and the Chamber for hosting this event. And again, back to you guys, thanks for coming, to learn. That's what we're all here for. I know I learned some stuff tonight. I learned different viewpoints on situations. And I come to this, not only from a teacher's background, but from a learner. I love to learn. I love to see this city achieve great things. And I hope, once I'm elected, to learn great things from this council, from our residents, from county leadership, and from anybody who wants to have input in our process. Thank you again for coming out.
1: Thank you. Nina?
3: I would like to echo the thanks to you all for coming out, to Julie and the Chamber for hosting this, the good questions. I'm glad you like to learn, because it really is a learning curve. You don't know everything about your position on day one, and I have really profited from the people that I have worked with, both on staff and on council. I have a couple things I really wanted to see to completion in this position. Because I love Frostburg and I want its future to be bright, when I talk to people in other areas of the county and they find out I'm from Frostburg, they always say, "Oh, I love Frostburg," and I say, "So do I." I really do love this town, I love the area, and that's why I'm in this position. And if any of you see something, the parks, the water, anything that you would like to have us do, as an improvement you can suggest, please come to me, because constituent services is one of the best parts of my job. Thank you.
1: Thank you. Kevin?
4: Yeah, I'd like to thank you again, and I'd just like to say I've lived in this community for 71 years, and you've got to love a community to live in for that long. With my experiences of 49 years as a police officer, I've dealt with young children, I've dealt with middle-aged people, I've dealt with the elderly, and have a pretty good understanding of what they're looking for and what they need. And I'm proud of the fact that I've continued in law enforcement. At this point, I'm working for the Allegheny County Sheriff's Department as a school resource officer in Northeast School in Cumberland. And also, you can't do this job without the support of your family. My wife of 38 years is in the audience. And my youngest daughter is here. My oldest daughter would be here, except she had an emergency with her dog. But I'm so proud of those two. They're both special education teachers in Allegheny County, graduates of Frostburg State University, and they've been able to stay in our community. It's just a wonderful community to live in, to work in, and I'm happy to be able to continue that.
1: Thank you. Thank you to each of our candidates, to Allegheny County, Allegheny Communications, and Magic 100.5. The election for the city of Frostburg will take place on Tuesday, June 2nd. Ballots were mailed to registered voters the week of May 8th and can be returned by mail, postmarked by June 2nd, or by drop box located in the police department lobby until 7 p.m. on June 2nd. More information can be found on the city's website at frostburgcity.org or by calling 301-914-1781. The Allegheny County Chamber of Commerce encourages everyone to vote and to make informed decisions. Thank you and good night.
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1: All right, so there is now a simple test that can suggest a potential for a life of bad choices. Researchers at Stockholm University, they wanted to figure out whether it's possible to determine at an early age if a child will grow up to be a criminal. And it all hinges on whether or not they can resist instant gratification. There's a great book on this. It's by Dr. Scott Peck. It's called The Road Less Traveled. So way back nearly 60 years ago, researchers studied thousands of 13-year-old boys. The boys were told they could have $100 now or $1,000 in 5 years. And then 50 years later, researchers studied the criminal records of those same boys, now men, and the teens who chose instant gratification had a, quote, significantly higher risk of criminal involvement later in life. It's because difficulty in delaying gratification, also known as temporal discounting, means a person has a tendency to prefer immediate rewards and satisfaction instead of future benefits. It's a problem with planning and goal setting, and it's something that can be worked on before a kid turns to a life of crime. Delayed gratification, so important.
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1: Your Allegheny Communications forecast overnight will be mainly clear with a low of 64. Tomorrow, expect a mix of sunshine and clouds with the possibility of a thunderstorm in some areas during the afternoon. The high will reach 95 degrees. I'm Tri-State Area's meteorologist, Jason Catarina.

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1: John Tesh with you, Intelligence for Your Life, and look around, if you will, at your walls, your bed, maybe even at your desk. Does your space stress you out? Well, it makes sense that the place where we spend the most time has a huge impact on our mindset. That's why a lot of people have been remodeling their homes to be more cozy and relaxing, and it has a name. It's called, quote, comfort decorating. It can provide a sense of calm when the rest of life feels chaotic, and you don't need to do a full design overhaul either. Small changes can make a big difference. For example, let's think about color. Sally Augustin is an environmental psychologist, and she says touches of blue create calm and greens can boost creativity. Also, bring in some nostalgia. We do this, like an old baseball glove or a favorite antique passed down to you. I have a Hammond B3 organ next to me from the 1960s. Nostalgic objects remind you about what's important in your life. Also, think about how things feel. A soft blanket or plush rug can improve your mood, because the sensation of something cozy produces a spike in mood-boosting oxytocin. And something hard and smooth, like a quartz counter, makes people feel more stable and secure. Dr. Augustin says, when you feel a sense of control over your space, it's going to lift your mood. I love this stuff.
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0: Cumberland's Greatest Hits, Magic 100.5. John Tesh, Gibb Gerard. Here we go with more random facts. It's a random fact. Did you know, Gibb, that, and what do you think of this? 51% of couples now say it is acceptable to use AI to write their wedding vows. Right?
1: Here's the thing. If you're going to write your own, if you're not going to write your own wedding vows, then use the standard ones, you know, to have and to hold in sickness and in health. Just use those. But if you're going to write, the whole point of writing your own is that you want something a little bit more personal. Now, I will say, and I am okay with this in general, that one of my favorite uses for ChatGPT, for AI, the language models and stuff like that, is to do the first draft. To get the words underneath you, and then you can edit it and insert the personal anecdotes around the framework that ChatGPT gives you. I'm okay with that. But genuinely, if you're not into writing your own vows, don't write your own vows. There are standard ones you can just use. You Google it. You don't even need uses less power. Yeah, use Google instead of ChatGPT.
0: Yeah, but you're right. It's great for a first draft as long as you use it that way. And also, you can tell ChatGPT, you can say, act like. So you can say, act like Cyrano de Bergerac, act like Gibb Gerard, right?
1: I mean, yes, you can. I just, again, for anything
0: act
1: else.
0: Act like Uncle Will. No, you can't do it.
1: For anything else, but your wedding vows, if you're writing your own, it should just be so personal that there's no way a machine can cover it. Otherwise, why are you getting married? Marry the machine. They got the robots now.
0: Okay.
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1: Time for some mindset intelligence. What's the best way to wake up with a positive mindset? Well, Penn State researchers say before you put your feet on the floor, keep your eyes closed and think about three incredible things in your life that you're grateful for. I love this tactic. Then you visualize your entire day from start to finish and fill your day with images of success and accomplishments. No negative thoughts or should have done's allowed, because the research shows starting out on the right foot every morning will boost productivity, health, and happiness. Before you put your feet on the floor, keep your eyes closed, think about three incredible things in your life that you're grateful for, then visualize your entire day from start to finish and fill it with images of success and accomplishments.

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